0: wrong way?
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2: 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John 14, verse 31 says, "But I do as the Father has commanded me, so that the world may know that I love the Father." 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
1: If you dream big dreams, not everyone's going to like it. A boy named Joey had massive dreams, but his brothers hated him because of it. They took Joey, tried to kill him, and ended up selling him as a slave to foreigners. But Joey didn't give up. Instead, he trusted God through it all. And in the end, Joey's dream came to pass. Joey ended up living a life that helped millions of people, including his own brothers that tried to have him killed. Your dreams are never impossible when you have God on your side. He is the greatest encourager and greatest helper. No matter how hard a situation might seem right now, God can get you through. God created you to dream big and to live a life of purpose. So what are you waiting for? 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

0: which a Spanish gentleman had given in his honour, and several people were present who were jealous of the great admiral's success. They sat mocking him, saying, "Anybody can sail across the ocean, and anybody can coast along the islands on the other side just as you have done. It is the simplest thing in the world." Columbus made no answer, but after a while he took an egg from a dish and said to the company, "Who among you can make this egg stand on its end?" One by one, it was passed around the room and all the gentlemen tried, with no prevail. Then Columbus took the egg and struck its small end gently upon the table so as to break the shell a little, after there was no trouble in making it stand upright. He simply said, "It is the simplest thing in the world, anybody can do it," after he has been shown how. Let me say, don't be someone who sits on the sideline mocking those who are having a go, only to say it was easy after the solution has been presented. But instead, be someone who solves mysteries and reaches the ends of the earth. I'm Andy Kirk.
1: This is Where I Belong.
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1: Your word for today comes from Romans chapter 12, verse 9. Don't just pretend to love others, really love them. When it comes to serving others, try to live by these three rules. Number one, serve sincerely. Don't just pretend to love others, really love them. God knows your heart, so be honest with yourself about your true motives in serving and sacrificing for others. If you need help in this area, turn to the scriptures. For the word of God is living and powerful and sharper than any two-edged sword and is a discerner of the thoughts and intents of the heart. Number two, serve silently. When you do a charitable deed, do not sound a trumpet that you may have glory from men. Note the words, do not sound a trumpet. When people take your kindness for granted or fail to appreciate the things you do for them, don't toot your own horn. Look to God for your reward, not people. Otherwise, you'll be disappointed. As the eyes of servants look to the hand of their masters, so our eyes look to the Lord our God. Number three, serve selectively. You're not called to go to every place, meet every need, and help every person. On two different occasions, God stopped Paul from going into Asia to preach the gospel. But look what happened next. And a vision appeared to Paul in the night. A man of Macedonia stood and pleaded with him, saying, "Come over to Macedonia and help us." Immediately, we sought to go to Macedonia, concluding that the Lord had called us to preach the gospel to them. Why is this important to know? Because where God leads, He gives the grace you need to follow. And that is your word for today.
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0: G'day, it's Andy Goulet from Red Frogs Australia. You know what in life, I think sometimes we all want to make a difference. And one of our goals is we want to create legacy, leave a lasting impression that makes a difference in our world. And you know what, sometimes I think that there's too many gunners out there. I was gonna get involved, I was gonna volunteer, I was gonna do this. But you know what, don't be a gunner in life. Get out and have a crack. You know, I've got a philosophy in life, doing something is better than nothing. You can't do everything, but you can do something. Don't be a gunner, get out and have a go. Doing something is better than nothing.
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1: I love going to America to visit family. When I'm with them, they're so generous, and every day they ask me where I want to eat. One day it's hot dogs, then it's burgers, pizza, Mexican food. Whatever I'm craving, that's where they'll take me. In your heart, there's a craving to do something great, to live a life that will really make a difference on this earth. That craving comes from God. It might seem impossible for that dream or idea to come to pass, but that's why God wants to live this life with you. He wants you to include Him so that He can be by your side, helping you every day to have the strength and the peace and the wisdom to do the things that will bring you true satisfaction and make a difference in this world. God's got good plans for you. So what are you waiting for? Reach out and include Him today.
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2: Good afternoon. In stories making news, Australia's unemployment rate has increased over the past month to 4.7%. 39,000 jobs were lost in September, all of them part-time. The result is higher than economists had expected and could mean the Reserve Bank leaves interest rates on hold. The time it takes to sell a home in Perth has more than doubled over the past year, according to the latest property market analysis from Cotality. Total advertised listings are up almost 65% across the metro area, while selling times have risen from 11 to 26 days. The world's oldest shipwreck has been discovered off the coast of Turkey. Archaeologists have dated it back to the early Bronze Age and could be around the same time that the Great Pyramids were being built. And Bobby Hill's return to the AFL could come sooner than many expected. West Coast not ruling out signing the Norm Smith Medal winner as a supplementary player during the pre-season. I'm Jaden James, and those are the latest news and sport headlines.
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0: So what does it mean to live different?
1: Obedience is so much more than rules. It'll keep you from a spiritual death. John 8 verse 51 warns, "Very truly I tell you, whoever obeys my word will never see death."
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1: Have you got big dreams for your life? Have you had plans but then seen them come crashing down? It can be really hard to envision a great future for yourself when you're going through tough times. God has great plans for your life, plans that are beyond even your wildest dreams. This might sound ridiculous, like how on earth could I live a life like that? But the reality is, nothing is impossible with God. He's got big plans for you because He wants to be the one by your side, help that. But the reality is, nothing is impossible with God. He's got big plans for you because He

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2: Good afternoon. In stories making news, the federal government believes it can negotiate with the Greens to get its digital duty of care legislation passed before Christmas. The bill would give social media users the right to opt out of algorithms that determine their social media feed. The opposition argues the way the legislation is designed could stifle freedom of speech. Victoria's doctors are preparing to walk off the job for 12 hours next week in an unprecedented strike that threatens major disruptions for hospitals. The stop work action to take place from 7 a.m. to 7 p.m. on Wednesday, 21st of October. More than half of young Australians say they feel overwhelmed by the amount of information they're getting on social media. A Headspace survey shows 51% of respondents would like to disconnect, but fear they would miss something. And in sport, Australia takes on New Zealand tonight at Allianz Stadium for the Rugby League World Cup. Kevin Walters has named Reece Walsh and Mitchell Moses in a new-look Kangaroos back line. I'm Jaden James, and those are the latest news and sport headlines. V180.

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1: Your word for today comes from Romans chapter 12, verse 9. Don't just pretend to love others, really love them. When it comes to serving others, try to live by these three rules. Number one, serve sincerely. Don't just pretend to love others, really love them. God knows your heart, so be honest with yourself about your true motives in serving and sacrificing for others. If you need help in this area, turn to the scriptures. For the word of God is living and powerful and sharper than any two-edged sword and is a discerner of the thoughts and intents of the heart. Number two, serve silently. When you do a charitable deed, do not sound a trumpet that you may have glory from men. Note the words, do not sound a trumpet. When people take your kindness for granted or fail to appreciate the things you do for them, don't toot your own horn. Look to God for your reward, not people. Otherwise, you'll be disappointed. As the eyes of servants look to the hand of their masters, so our eyes look to the Lord our God. Number three, serve selectively. You're not called to go to every place, meet every need, and help every person. On two different occasions, God stopped Paul from going into Asia to preach the gospel. But look what happened next. And a vision appeared to Paul in the night. A man of Macedonia stood and pleaded with him, saying, "Come over to Macedonia and help us." Immediately, we sought to go to Macedonia, concluding that the Lord had called us to preach the gospel to them. Why is this important to know? Because where God leads, He gives the grace you need to follow. And that is your word for today.
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2: Good afternoon. In stories making news, the federal government is reintroducing its bill to reduce the private healthcare rebate for over 65s. The opposition, Greens and Crossbench have joined forces to stop the legislation from being debated in the Senate. The government argues the $3 billion saved would be used to fund more aged care beds. Green Senator Jordan Steele-John has taken leave from the party following allegations regarding his conduct towards women. Senator Steele-John is accused of making inappropriate comments, but he denies the accusations. The Queensland government's bill to establish a protection commission has passed Parliament. It'll become the state's first dedicated child and vulnerable person safeguarding authority, with operations to begin in February. And in tennis, Daniil Medvedev has defeated Stefanos Tsitsipas in straight sets to reach the Shanghai Masters quarterfinals. The 2019 champion will now battle American Tommy Paul for a spot in the semis. I'm Gareth Stafford, and those are the latest news and sport headlines.
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3: I've been wasting time chasing after false gods. What I thought was light turned into a blind spot.

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3: Welcome to Songs That Changed You, where we dissect a song that has had an impact on someone's life. And joining me in the studio today is local Adelaide street artist, potter and mum. It is Leah Grant. You might have seen her work around the Adelaide CBD. Thank you for joining me.
4: Hello, thanks for having me.
3: So what song has changed you?
4: My song that I've chosen is From the Inside Out. This is an old Hillsong United song.

0: Okay, so we're going back to 2006, originally released by Hillsong United, but it's also come out in different forms, Hillsong Worship and things. But it first came out on the United We Stand album, written by Joel Houston. Tell me about your life in 2006. Where were you at and things?
1: Oh, so I was 17. So this takes me back to being a teenager, and I instantly thought of this song when you asked me what song I would pick. And then I got it up on Spotify and had a listen, and it was incredible how it just took me back to that age and what was going on in my life. So I was in high school, and it was so many things going on, really. But basically, I was pretty insecure. And I was a young teenager. I had braces in year 12. I had a fair bit of acne. I didn't have the best self-esteem. But I also had a lot of external things happening in my world, where my mum had a illness that and she ended up passing away when I was 17. So there was a lot going on at home, and stuff was challenging, but I also had amazing family. And as a teenager, you're insecure in your relationships, your friendships. And this song, it did have a big impact on who I became in my church and also in my youth group.
0: So tell me about the first time you heard this song and it really connected with you.
1: Yeah, there was a youth camp that I went along to, and I feel like it was... I've grew up in church, but it really felt like the first time I really belonged and had a group of friends that I connected with. And this song was just, you know how you go on camp and it's like there's always one song that's the song, and they played it over and over again. And it was just an amazing encounter with God. Like, some of the lyrics are just, it's all about letting go and giving God control. And at an age where I felt like I didn't have much control, and I wanted to, and I was really struggling with a lot of things, it was me just worshiping God and going, I can't do this alone. I need you.
0: It's a song that you can hear Joel's anguish. You can hear his emotions really come through when he's belting it out. Which I don't think you get as much in songs these days. Mm. There's sort of a little bit more plain and a little bit more, I don't know, that might be unfair for me to say, because you do look back in rose-coloured glasses on a time when you heard a song at a big moment in your life, but you can hear the feelings coming through in the song.
1: Oh, yeah, it's got such a slow build, and I can remember the room at youth group. Like, I can remember the lights were down. It's darker than how it was at church and stuff. And it was just standing there and putting my hands in up and just worshiping God and just feeling his presence and knowing that this is what I'm choosing for my life, is I'm going to follow him. And even when it's really hard, even when I fail, like the first verse talks about 1,000 times I failed.
0: It's okay. Take your time.
1: Still your mercy remains. Should I stumble again? And I love this bit. It says, still I'm caught in your grace. Like, God is just with you in those really hard times. It goes on and says, everlasting, your light will shine when all else fades. And I just felt like at that point in my life, there was a lot that was out of my control. So my mum's illness was really hard to watch her going into care and visiting her in the nursing home. And it was hard not to have my mum there when I was a teenager and insecure and going through the stuff that a young girl would go through at high school. It did bring me closer to God in a lot of ways. I had to lean on him. I had to go, God, this situation's bigger than me. I just cannot control this. And whatever happens, I'm going to stand by you, God. I'm going to give it to you. I'm going to trust you. And I still struggle with trust. I find trust is hard in relationships, like in friendships, but with God as well. Like, I just want to control my life. I want to have a plan and I want to know what I'm doing. And I know that I have to let go of all of that. And we actually don't have control and we have to trust God.
0: It's 16, 17 years later. How often are you returning to this song? And does it still have that same impact when you hear it today?
1: Oh, I don't think I've listened to it for like 5 years or more. I don't know. It's been ages. And just recently, like, found it and played it. And like I said before, it just took me back, firstly, to that age and what was happening in my life.
0: In a good way or a bad way?
1: Oh, in a good way. It brought me back to my values and my beliefs and what I made a stand for as a 17-year-old, to choose God and to let go. The flip side of it was too, is I was like, oh my gosh, I'm still the same person. Like, I'm still struggling with control. I'm still struggling with trust. Not that that's a bad thing, like I haven't moved on, but I was just like, if this is a constant thing, like I have to keep saying to God, I give you control. This is not my life. I choose you. And I've got different struggles now, but similar. Like, it's trust and control.
0: Well, we're going to play it for everyone right now. But Leah Grant, thank you so much for sharing a song that changed you.
1: No worries. Thank you.
0: This is Hillsong United with From the Inside Out.

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Thanks for listening.

while holding up a $20 note. In the room, 200 people were listening, and he asked who would like the $20 notes. Hands started going up everywhere. He crumpled the note up and asked who still wants it. The hands still shot up, and even after throwing the note on the ground and stamping on it, he asked who wants the $20. Hands still went up in the air because they realised that the note hadn't lost its value. Many times in our lives, we feel we are dropped, crumpled, and ground into the dirt by decisions we make and circumstances that come our way.

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1: Newsbreak.
2: Good afternoon. In stories making news, the Prime Minister says cutting the private health rebate for the over 65s is the best way to support Australia's ageing population. The government has reintroduced its bill after it was voted down late on Wednesday. An investigation into a series of suspicious grass fires in central Queensland is underway. Detectives believe several blazes in the Gracemere, Mount Morgan and Dululu areas may be linked and deliberately lit. Another 26 stores will close across the Kew and Veronica main brands as administrators look to make their struggling women's fashion company more appealing to buyers. The closures are beginning tomorrow, with affected stores to shut at different times based on their stock levels. And in cricket, Australia is holding out hope that Cameron Green will play in the series against South Africa. The second of three tests starts on Sunday, with the all-rounder continuing to recover from a side strain. I'm Gareth Stafford, and those are the latest news and sport headlines.
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2: 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Blessed is the man who fears the Lord, who greatly delights in his commandments."
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0: On the nights you're falling all to pieces, you can bring your lonely heart to Jesus. What if I told you that I believe?
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2: A man was leaving the warehouse he worked at with a wheelbarrow full of sawdust, and the security guard stopped him and he searched through the sawdust thinking something was hidden in there. He didn't find anything, so he let the worker go. The next day it happened again. And then the third day, the guard said, "Look, I just know you're stealing something. So just please be honest with me and I promise I won't do anything." The worker said, "Oh, yeah, I'm stealing wheelbarrows." You see, things aren't always as they seem. You might have gone your whole life ignoring God, but just because you can't see him doesn't mean he doesn't exist. Jesus sacrificed his life so that you could be forgiven and know the intimate love of God. Don't go another day being oblivious to this love. What are you waiting for? Reach out and receive Jesus today.
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0: G'day, it's Andy Goulet from Red Frogs Australia. Quite often I think in Aussie culture and even party culture too, you can feel like a bit of a Nigel No Friends. Sorry, Nigel, if you're out there listening. You know, if you don't want to drink or don't, you know, you don't feel like you're fitting in some environments if you're not drinking. But the fact is you become the best asset to your mates if you are a non-drinker. You're the one that can look after them, be there for them, but also just being strong in your own convictions and demonstrating that you can have a great time in life without getting, you know, drunk and just following the crowd. So my biggest bit of advice is just to be yourself.
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1: Your word for today comes from Romans chapter 12, verse 9. Don't just pretend to love others, really love them. When it comes to serving others, try to live by these three rules. Number one, serve sincerely. Don't just pretend to love others, really love them. God knows your heart, so be honest with yourself about your true motives in serving and sacrificing for others. If you need help in this area, turn to the scriptures. For the word of God is living and powerful and sharper than any two-edged sword and is a discerner of the thoughts and intents of the heart. Number two, serve silently. When you do a charitable deed, do not sound a trumpet that you may have glory from men. Note the words, do not sound a trumpet. When people take your kindness for granted or fail to appreciate the things you do for them, don't toot your own horn. Look to God for your reward, not people. Otherwise, you'll be disappointed. As the eyes of servants look to the hand of their masters, so our eyes look to the Lord our God. Number three, serve selectively. You're not called to go to every place, meet every need, and help every person. On two different occasions, God stopped Paul from going into Asia to preach the gospel. But look what happened next. And a vision appeared to Paul in the night. A man of Macedonia stood and pleaded with him, saying, "Come over to Macedonia and help us." Immediately, we sought to go to Macedonia, concluding that the Lord had called us to preach the gospel to them. Why is this important to know? Because where God leads, He gives the grace you need to follow. And that is your word for today.
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1: The Queen of England was walking in the countryside when suddenly it started to pour down rain. She went to the closest house and knocked on the front door. An old man stomped to the door, cracked it an inch and said, "What do you want? Could I please borrow an umbrella?" This man, not knowing who she was, went and got an old ratty umbrella and squeezed it through the door. The next day, there was a knock on the door. This is the Queen's captain of the guard. The man opened the door, shocked, and the captain said, "The Queen thanks you for your umbrella." The old man turned away and said, "If only I had have known, I would have given her my best. Jesus sacrificed his own life for you. There is no greater love than this. Don't go another day ignoring his love and sacrifice. Reach out and respond to Jesus today."
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0: for help to arrive. A farmer arrived with a big, powerful horse. The farmer hitched up his horse to the car and yelled, "Pull Nelly," but the horse didn't move. He said, "Pull Buster," but still the horse didn't move. Next, the farmer yelled, "Pull Coco," but once again the big, strong horse stayed still. Finally, he yelled, "Pull, buddy," and all of a sudden the horse pulled and pulled and the car came out of the ditch. The man thanked the farmer but asked why he got the horse's name wrong. The farmer said he didn't get it wrong, but the horse is blind and he thought if he was the only one pulling, he wouldn't even try. You know, we're often like Buddy. We won't try something unless we think there are others helping. The truth is that we have the strength in us to achieve so much more. So don't wait to be tricked into doing something, but just give it a go. I'm Andy Kirk.
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0: Even in the beginning, it was God's plan for love and not to be alone. In Genesis 2 verse 18, the Lord said, "It is not good for man to be alone. I will make a helper suitable for him." In Matthew 19 verses 4 to 6, Jesus referred to Genesis, stating that, "In the beginning the Creator made them male and female, and said, 'For this reason a man will leave his father and mother and be united to his wife, and the two will become one flesh.'" In Ecclesiastes 4, Solomon states that two are better than one. Here we can see it's not God's plan for man and woman to be separate. Love was in God's divine design. We need to be aware that though we are designed by love for love, sometimes our feelings can be confused with the desire for the flesh. Love was designed for us as a gift from the heart, while lust is purely a physical attraction and has no lasting effect. Take the time to keep your feelings in check. Be accountable to yourself and to each other in your relationship. Discerning the difference between the two feelings will help you to make the right decisions under pressure. I'm Mel Harris, talking relationships.
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1: Your word for today comes from Matthew 6, verse 34. Live one day at a time. So William Osler was the most famous physician of his generation. He organized the Johns Hopkins School of Medicine and served as a professor of medicine at Oxford University. Considered the father of psychosomatic medicine, his textbook, The Principles and Practice of Medicine, was the principal reference book for medical students for three decades. But his demanding workload and pressure left him physically and emotionally exhausted. He was trying to finish his academic requirements, start a medical practice, and make ends meet, all at the same time. It nearly killed him. Then he came across something that Thomas Carlyle wrote. Our main business is not to see what lies dimly at a distance, but to do what lies clearly at hand. Those words revolutionized Osler's life. In a commencement address at Yale University, Osler told the students he owed his success to a simple principle, living in day-tight compartments. He told them that they needed to let go of dead yesterdays and unborn tomorrows. The load of tomorrow, he said, added to that of yesterday, carried today, makes us strongest falter. David said, "This is the day the Lord has made. We will rejoice and be glad in it." Jesus said, "Don't worry at all about having food and clothing. Your heavenly Father already knows perfectly well that you need them, and he will give them to you if you give him first place in your life and live as he wants you to. So don't be anxious about tomorrow. God will take care of your tomorrow too. Live one day at a time." This is your word for today.
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1: Do you have a list of regrets? 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

0: friends bumped into one another on the street one day, and one man looked sad and discouraged and on the verge of tears. His old friend asked what had happened. The sad fellow said, 3 weeks ago, a rich uncle passed away and left me $40,000. Then 2 weeks ago, I got sent another check for $100,000. His friend was like, wow, that's incredible. The sad man continued and said, last week I received one more check for $1,000,000. The friend was getting really confused and asked them, why are you so sad? And the man replied, because I haven't received anything this week. You see, guys, so many people aren't happy with what they have been given, but instead they look to all the things that they don't have. One of the best things you can learn is to be thankful for all the great things, big or small, in your life, and not get upset at the things that you don't have. I'm Andy Kirk.
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1: The hardest part of Jesus' life were the moments leading up to his crucifixion. Imagine the stress of knowing what was about to take place. He was literally sweating droplets of blood. Jesus asked his best friends to pray with him and keep him company. But while Jesus was praying, his mates fell asleep. When Jesus needed them the most, they weren't there for him. The Bible says that God doesn't sleep because he always wants to be there for you. And he promises that he will never leave you or let you down. So what's holding you back from starting a relationship with him? Jesus gave everything at the cross so that you could be in a life-giving relationship with God. He's someone you can rely on each and every day. So what are you waiting for? 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

0: There's a story set in ancient times about a king who placed a huge rock on a roadway. Then he hid himself and watched to see if anyone would remove the rock. Some of the king's wealthiest and most important people came by and just walked straight past the rock. Heaps of them actually blamed the king for not keeping the roads clear, but none did anything about getting the big stone out of the way. Then a poor man came along carrying a big load of vegetables. On approaching the big rock, the poor guy laid down his basket and moved the rock off the side of the road. After pushing and straining, he finally got it off and looked underneath and found a big purse full of gold. The purse contained a stack of gold and a note from the king that said it's for the person who cleared the road. You know, guys, we need to look sometimes past the big problems in our life and actually attend to them. And as we push through it and push past it, we'll actually find a big reward after it. I'm Andy Kirk.
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1: Your word for today comes from Matthew 6, verse 34. Live one day at a time. So William Osler was the most famous physician of his generation. He organized the Johns Hopkins School of Medicine and served as a professor of medicine at Oxford University. Considered the father of psychosomatic medicine, his textbook, The Principles and Practice of Medicine, was the principal reference book for medical students for three decades. But his demanding workload and pressure left him physically and emotionally exhausted. He was trying to finish his academic requirements, start a medical practice, and make ends meet, all at the same time. It nearly killed him. Then he came across something that Thomas Carlyle wrote. Our main business is not to see what lies dimly at a distance, but to do what lies clearly at hand. Those words revolutionized Osler's life. In a commencement address at Yale University, Osler told the students he owed his success to a simple principle: living in day-tight compartments. He told them that they needed to let go of dead yesterdays and unborn tomorrows. The load of tomorrow, he said, added to that of yesterday, carried today, makes us stronger falter. David said, "This is the day the Lord has made. We will rejoice and be glad in it." Jesus said, "Don't worry at all about having food and clothing. Your heavenly Father already knows perfectly well that you need them, and he will give them to you if you give him first place in your life and live as he wants you to. So don't be anxious about tomorrow. God will take care of your tomorrow too. Live one day at a time." This is your word for today.
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0: Let's be real. Living different isn't always easy. Life's hard. We get discouraged, question our faith, and it's easy to feel alone. But the good news is, you aren't alone. God's got your back, and so do we. 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

moments, a bassoon player came and approached him in a fearful panic. "Maestro, I'm very sorry, but my instrument has suffered an accident and the E-flat will not sound. I won't be able to play tonight." Upon hearing the news, Toscanini closed his eyes and went silent. After a long pause, he said, "It's over."

0: happen or cause us a problem. The good news is that we need not to worry about things that may not happen, but instead live life strong, because most of the time, that note you are worrying about won't even get played today. I'm Andy Kirk.
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2: 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You're the

Jobless rate has risen to a five-year high of 4.7%. Data shows just over 39,000 jobs were lost in September, all part-time. Businesses are cutting hours with a reduction in the number of people actively looking for work. The federal government has reintroduced legislation to wind back the private health rebate for those over 65. Labor claims the measure will save $3 billion and that can be used to fund aged care. A driver who ploughed through a shopping centre in Melbourne's north in a stolen vehicle has been jailed for almost 5 years. Chickens being put down on a New South Wales-based Mountain Pride farm, which is being investigated for animal cruelty. And Australia has survived a scare to win the Rugby League World Cup opener in Sydney, 24 points to 22. And West Coast and St Kilda are both reportedly monitoring Collingwood Premiership player Bobby Hill as he looks to make a return to the AFL. That's the news and sport headlines. I'm Tracy Weir. More details soon. B180.

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1: Every morning, my daughter Gracie comes into my room and jumps on me to wake me up. And she's not nice about it. She literally steps on my face to make sure my eyes are open. And every morning I hug her and kiss her and get her ready for her day. She comes into my room because she's my daughter and she knows she belongs there. God wants you to run into His presence every morning. Reach out to Him and receive the help and love and strength you need for that day. He's the perfect dad, and all He wants to do is love and help you. Jesus took the punishment for all your sin so that you can be completely forgiven and be in a relationship with Father God. He cares about you so much. So what are you waiting for? Reach out and receive Jesus today.
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2: In stories making news, Australia will provide maritime drones to Fiji's military in a bid to bolster security in the Pacific. The Australian-made Blue Bottle vessels will be gifted as part of a military partnership between the two countries. Australians are one step closer to having greater control over their social media feeds as the Greens look set to support the government's digital duty of care legislation if penalties are increased. Frustrated doctors in Victoria will strike next week, fed up with the state government ignoring their concerns around understaffing and unsafe working conditions threatening patient safety. Doctors will walk off the job for 12 hours on Wednesday and rally outside the Victorian Parliament. Ukrainian drones have attacked a refinery in Russia hours after the President Volodymyr Zelensky said a brief truce spurned by Moscow was over. Turning

To sport, and in AFL, retired Premiership player for Richmond, Nathan Broad, has been appointed as development coach at Fremantle. That's the news and sport headlines. More details soon. V180.

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2: The works of the flesh are evident, and in Galatians 5, verse 19 to 21, it makes it plainly obvious. Sexual immorality, impurity, lustful pleasures, idolatry, sorcery, hostility, quarrelling, jealousy, outbursts of anger, selfish ambition, dissension, division, envy, drunkenness, wild parties, and other sins like these. It's all a desire of the flesh. Let me tell you again, as I have before, that anyone living that sort of life will not inherit the kingdom of God.
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0: You wouldn't understand. It's a dangerous phrase that needs to be removed from our language. We need to be more open to receive advice from those who seem to be removed from the mess we find ourselves in. Perhaps there's a good reason they haven't found themselves there to begin with. In the past, both friends and family have ridiculed me for the relationship between my husband and I. We met at a very young age in year 11 and have been inseparable ever since. Being each other's first love, we didn't come to each other with much of a past. Neither of us had been dramatically hurt by another, abused, or even had a messy high school breakup. After nearly 10 years of being together, we have had our fair share of trials and tribulations. Finding each other in itself at such a young age, in itself, is a tremendous blessing, which I have never taken for granted. But we have worked hard at keeping communication lines open, feeding upon advice from books and elders, and over time, learning from other people's mistakes. The fact that we can't possibly understand what it feels like to be hurt, forgotten, or cheated on is obsolete and irrelevant. Life has taken its toll on us by all means, both in our separate lives, with family, and together as a couple. We've had our opportunities to fray from one another and seek our own personal fulfillment. The difference is that we have made an effort to put each other first in our lives and to communicate effectively in all situations. Which brings me back to the thought that perhaps some people haven't been caught in those situations for a reason. Personally, I'd be seeking advice from someone who stands apart from the hurt. It's good to receive comfort from those who have been in similar circumstances, but for advice and guidance, I would seek to learn from those who have managed to avoid it. I'm Mel Harris, talking relationships.
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2: In stories making news, the federal government maintains its digital duty of care legislation will not infringe on free speech online. The proposed law requires tech companies to take active steps to protect users from harmful content. Australia's unemployment rate edged up to 4.7% in September, above the market expectations and the highest level in 5 years. Meantime, demand for AI skills in Australian job advertisements has risen over 70% in the past year. Employers are increasingly seeking tech-savvy workers across professional services. Security workers at Sydney Airport are walking off the job amid an ongoing dispute over pay and working conditions. Staff members across the domestic and international terminals will strike until 10 this morning and again this afternoon. Wallabies coach Les Kiss has been forced into a backline reshuffle ahead of tomorrow's final Bledisloe Cup match against the All Blacks. A leg injury for Ben Donaldson sees Brumbies playmaker Declan Meredith handed the number 10 jersey. That's the news and sport headlines. More details soon. V180.

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1: It is a constant daily battle in exercising self-control as our flesh wars against the spirit. But there is hope. Galatians 5:17-18 gives us advice. For the flesh lusts against the spirit, and the spirit against the flesh. And these are contrary to one another, so that you do not do the things that you wish. But if you are led by the spirit, you are not under the law.
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2: Your word for today comes from Matthew 6, verse 34. Live one day at a time. Sir William Osler was the most famous physician of his generation. He organized the Johns Hopkins School of Medicine and served as a professor of medicine at Oxford University. Considered the father of psychosomatic medicine, his textbook, The Principles and Practice of Medicine, was the principal reference book for medical students for three decades. But his demanding workload and pressure left him physically and emotionally exhausted. He was trying to finish his academic requirements, start a medical practice, and make ends meet, all at the same time. It nearly killed him. Then he came across something that Thomas Carlyle wrote. Our main business is not to see what lies dimly at a distance, but to do what lies clearly at hand. Those words revolutionized Osler's life. In a commencement address at Yale University, Osler told the students he owed his success to a simple principle, living in day-tight compartments. He told them that they needed to let go of dead yesterdays and unborn tomorrows. The load of tomorrow, he said, added to that of yesterday, carried today, makes us strongest falter. David said, "This is the day the Lord has made. We will rejoice and be glad in it." Jesus said, "Don't worry at all about having food and clothing. Your heavenly Father already knows perfectly well that you need them, and he will give them to you if you give him first place in your life and live as he wants you to. So don't be anxious about tomorrow. God will take care of your tomorrow too. Live one day at a time." This is your word for today.
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2: In stories making news, more Australians have completed the census online than ever before. Digital participation is on the rise, with online completions on track to surpass the forecast of 85%. Almost $36 million has been recovered by Services Australia over the past 2 years amid a jump in fraud tip-offs. Schools are being urged to do more to teach young people about financial literacy and the benefits of personal insurance. A study has found households without life and income protection insurance are leaving themselves vulnerable to unforeseen financial shocks. And cruise giant Carnival has announced plans to cut its Australian fleet in half from 2028. The Miami-based company has blamed regulatory uncertainty and high costs for the decision. In sport, Australia has held off New Zealand 24-22 in the World Cup opening thriller at Allianz Stadium. Rugby League World Cup action continues tonight, with Samoa taking on France. That's the news and sport headlines. More details soon.
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1: 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In Galatians 5 verse 16, Paul advises, walk in the Spirit and you shall not fulfill the lust of the flesh.
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1: I'm scared of a whole bunch of things. I'm scared of spiders, snakes, sharks, basically everything that starts with an S. I'm scared of those things because I think they want to hurt me. When there's a spider in the house, I have to get it out just in case it bites me when I'm asleep. When it comes to God, there shouldn't be any fear. God has no desire to hurt you. In fact, all he wants to do is help you. He sent Jesus to take the punishment for all your sins at the cross so that he wouldn't have to punish you. That's how much God loves you. So don't fear God or avoid him. Instead, receive what he's done for you, because God's greatest hope is that you would receive his love and salvation. What are you waiting for? Reach out and receive Jesus today.
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2: In stories making news, the Coalition will oppose the free trade deal between Australia and the EU, which would be worth around $10 billion a year. Shadow Trade Minister Matt Canavan says the deal is bad for Australian agricultural producers. Australia's top cybersecurity officials warn legacy IT systems in government departments face a growing risk of AI-driven hacks. The head of the Australian Cybersecurity Centre says an urgent fix is needed to protect critical infrastructure. Sydney Airport passengers are being told to allow for extra travel time as security staff walk off the job. They're pushing for improved job security and conditions. Surf Life Saving Queensland is holding CPR awareness sessions today for Restart a Heart Day. The training will take place at 7 locations from the Gold Coast to Cairns, teaching locals how to respond in a cardiac emergency. And South Africa will be bolstered by the return of Kgosi Rabada for the second cricket test against Australia starting Sunday. That's the news and sport headlines. More details soon.
0: V180.